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7: ABC News, I'm Mike Dabosky. Following his high-profile summit with Chinese leader Xi Jinping in Beijing this week, President Trump returns to Washington this evening. But questions remain as to whether he was successful in getting China to agree to pressure Iran on the Strait of Hormuz. Former U.S. Ambassador to China Nicholas Burns.
8: President Trump was right to press this issue. China has a lot of leverage on Iran. China wants the strait to open. It does not want Iran to be the toll keeper in that strait. And so now it's time for China to use that leverage. Whether they will or not, I'm just not sure.
7: The Centers for Disease Control now says none of the Americans connected to the outbreak of the Hanta virus on a cruise ship are displaying symptoms of the disease. The CDC also says the new outbreak of Ebola in Africa poses a low threat to the American public. And Tina Peters has been granted clemency by Colorado Governor Jared Polis. She's the county clerk convicted in a 2020 election fraud scheme. This is ABC News.
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10: From the CoastNewsToday.com Weather Center, here's your South Jersey AccuWeather forecast. Tonight, expect clear skies with a low of 54. Tomorrow will bring mostly sunny and pleasant conditions with breezy winds in the afternoon and a high of 72. Tomorrow night, anticipate partly cloudy skies with a low of 63. Looking ahead to Sunday, expect partly sunny skies with increased humidity and a high of 78. Sunday night will be partly cloudy with a low of 61. I'm meteorologist Jason Caterina with your AccuWeather forecast from CoastNewsToday.com.
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4: ABC News, I'm Dave Packer. President Trump back in the U.S. after days of talks with China's President Xi. Xi warning the U.S. not to interfere in its actions regarding Taiwan. Trump not able to get Xi to agree to persuade its ally Iran to reopen the Strait of Hormuz. Harvey Weinstein's sexual assault trial has ended in a mistrial after a jury could not unanimously decide whether to convict Weinstein of allegedly raping Jessica Mann in 2013. ABC's Peter Haralambos.
5: This was multiple days of deliberation, the jury sending back a note yesterday saying they were having trouble reaching a verdict, and the judge ultimately throwing out the case today after the jury said they could continue to be unable to reach that verdict here.
4: Sources tell ABC News that President Trump may drop his $10 billion lawsuit against the IRS in exchange for a nearly $2 billion fund to compensate allies who claim they were wrongfully targeted by the Biden administration. Democrats calling it a political slush fund. This is ABC News. South Jersey
6: weather. From the CoastNewsToday.com Weather Center, here's your South Jersey AccuWeather forecast. Tonight, expect clear skies with a low of 54. Tomorrow will bring mostly sunny and pleasant conditions with breezy winds in the afternoon and a high of 72. Tomorrow night, anticipate partly cloudy skies with a low of 63. Looking ahead to Sunday, expect partly sunny skies with increased humidity and a high of 78. Sunday night will be partly cloudy with a low of 61. I'm meteorologist Jason Catarina with your AccuWeather forecast from CoastNewsToday.com.
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1: The reviews are in for the Michael Jackson biopic, Michael. But the critics are divided. The New York Times says it's a... However, Rolling Stone magazine says it's...
2: 23% of people have dozed off here. 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
6: ABC News, I'm Dave Packer. President Trump back at the White House after his three-day visit with China's leader Xi. It's unclear yet if any agreements were made. Mr. Trump had hoped the meeting would lead to China encouraging its ally Iran to reopen the Strait of Hormuz. Instead, China gave the USA a red line not to cross regarding support for Taiwan. Returning on Air Force One, Trump discussing his hopes of ending the Ukraine war, even as renewed missile strikes killed several dozen people this morning.
7: It's one that we'd like to see settled. Until last night, it was looking good, but they took a big hit last night. So it's going to happen, but it's a shame.
6: Russia and Ukraine ramping up those attacks. President Zelensky says Ukraine's now striking the Russian oil industry and military production sites. The U.S. Supreme Court has denied Virginia Democrats' request to stay the state Supreme Court decision that invalidated a voter-approved redistricting effort. There were no noted dissents. This is ABC News.
8: South Jersey from the CoastNewsToday.com Weather Center, here's your South Jersey AccuWeather forecast. Overnight, we'll have clear skies with a low of 54. Saturday will be mostly sunny and pleasant, becoming breezy in the afternoon with a high of 72. Saturday night will be partly cloudy with a low of 63. Sunday will be partly sunny and pleasant with a high of 78. Sunday night will have partly cloudy skies with a low of 59. Monday will be sunny to partly cloudy and nice with a high of 76. I'm meteorologist Jason Caterina with your AccuWeather forecast from CoastNewsToday.com.
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4: ABC News, I'm Dave Packer. Back at the White House after a summit with China's president.
5: President Trump hoped to persuade Xi to pressure China's ally Iran to reopen the Strait of Hormuz as Americans grapple with soaring gas prices.
6: We feel very similar, right? We want that to end. We don't want them to have a nuclear weapon. We want the straits open.
5: But Xi made no promise to intervene in the war Trump launched. China's foreign ministry calling it a war that should not have happened.
4: ABC's Rachel Scott. The $10 billion lawsuit that President Trump filed for the leak of his 2019 tax returns to be dropped in return for the U.S. government, creating a fund that will review claims of people who allege they were victims of a weaponization by the government. Harvey Weinstein's sexual assault trial ended in a mistrial after a jury could not unanimously decide whether to convict Weinstein of allegedly raping Jessica Mann in 2013. This is ABC News.
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8: From the CoastNewsToday.com Weather Center, here's your South Jersey AccuWeather forecast. Overnight, we'll have clear skies with a low of 54. Saturday will be mostly sunny and pleasant, becoming breezy in the afternoon with a high of 72. Saturday night will be partly cloudy with a low of 63. Sunday will be partly sunny and pleasant with a high of 78. Sunday night will have partly cloudy skies with a low of 59. Monday will be sunny to partly cloudy and nice with a high of 76. I'm meteorologist Jason Caterina with your AccuWeather forecast from CoastNewsToday.com.
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0: 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And remember, it's always hot in the 609, baby.
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8: ABC News, I'm Dave Packer. Sources tell us that President Trump is expected to drop his $10 billion lawsuit against the IRS. They say this would be in exchange for the creation of a $1.7 billion fund to compensate allies who claim they were wrongfully targeted by the Biden administration. House Democratic Caucus Chairman Pete Aguilar.
9: This is ridiculous, but this is exactly, you know, who he is. Somehow, he'll find a way to try to pay himself in addition to, you know, some of the 1,500 insurrectionists who he pardoned for trying to take over the Capitol here.
8: President Trump back at the White House after days of talks with China's President Xi. The U.S. Supreme Court has denied Virginia Democrats' request to stay the Supreme Court decision that invalidated a voter-approved redistricting effort. The Texas Supreme Court rejecting a push from state Republicans and Governor Greg Abbott to reprimand the 50 Democratic state senators who fled the state last year during redistricting. This is ABC News.
10: From the CoastNewsToday.com Weather Center, here's your South Jersey AccuWeather forecast. Overnight, we'll have clear skies with a low of 54. Saturday will be mostly sunny and pleasant, becoming breezy in the afternoon with a high of 72. Saturday night will be partly cloudy with a low of 63. Sunday will be partly sunny and pleasant with a high of 78. Sunday night will have partly cloudy skies with a low of 59. Monday will be sunny to partly cloudy and nice with a high of 76. I'm meteorologist Jason Caterina with your AccuWeather forecast from CoastNewsToday.com.
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1: The reviews are in for the Michael Jackson biopic, Michael. 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The New York Times says it's a... 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
8: ABC News, I'm Dave Packer. Sources tell us that President Trump is expected to drop his $10 billion lawsuit against the IRS. They say this would be in exchange for the creation of a $1.7 billion fund to compensate allies who claim they were wrongfully targeted by the Biden administration. House Democratic Caucus Chairman Pete Aguilar.
9: This is ridiculous, but this is exactly, you know, who he is. Some way, somehow, he'll find a way to try to pay himself in addition to, you know, some of the 1,500 insurrectionists who he pardoned for trying to take over the Capitol here.
8: President Trump back at the White House after days of talks with China's President Xi. The U.S. Supreme Court has denied Virginia Democrats' request to stay the Supreme Court decision that invalidated a voter-approved redistricting effort. The Texas Supreme Court rejecting a push from state Republicans and Governor Greg Abbott to reprimand the 50 Democratic state senators who fled the state last year during redistricting. This is ABC News.
10: South Jersey from the CoastNewsToday.com Weather Center, here's your South Jersey AccuWeather forecast. Overnight, we'll have clear skies with a low of 54. Saturday will be mostly sunny and pleasant, becoming breezy in the afternoon with a high of 72. Saturday night will be partly cloudy with a low of 63. Sunday will be partly sunny and pleasant with a high of 78. Sunday night will have partly cloudy skies with a low of 59. Monday will be sunny to partly cloudy and nice with a high of 76. I'm meteorologist Jason Caterina with your AccuWeather forecast from CoastNewsToday.com.
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6: ABC News, I'm Dave Packer. The nation's largest commuter railway is on strike. Workers from New York's Long Island Railroad walked off the job at 12:01 a.m. Saturday morning after negotiations with the Metropolitan Transportation Authority ended without a new contract. Long Island and the New Jersey or New York City region bracing for an extremely challenging commute should this continue to Monday. President Trump back at the White House after days of talks with China's President Xi, asked as he walked off Marine One how it went.
7: We made great deals. We did great trade deals. We have great relationships. And a lot of things have happened and you'll be hearing about them. But that was a tremendous success. I think it really was a historic moment. Thank you very much.
6: Sources tell ABC News President Trump's expected to drop his $10 billion lawsuit against the IRS. It would be in exchange for the creation of a massive fund to compensate allies who claim they were wrongfully targeted by the Biden administration. This is ABC News.
8: 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Overnight, we'll have clear skies with a low of 54. Saturday will be mostly sunny and pleasant, becoming breezy in the afternoon with a high of 72. Saturday night will be partly cloudy with a low of 63. Sunday will be partly sunny and pleasant with a high of 78. Sunday night will have partly cloudy skies with a low of 59. Monday will be sunny to partly cloudy and nice with a high of 76. I'm meteorologist Jason Caterina with your AccuWeather forecast from CoastNewsToday.com.
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3: ABC News, I'm Dave Packer. Sources tell us that President Trump is expected to drop his $10 billion lawsuit against the IRS. They say this would be in exchange for the creation of a $1.7 billion fund to compensate allies who claim they were wrongfully targeted by the Biden administration. House Democratic Caucus Chairman Pete Aguilar.
4: This is ridiculous, but this is exactly, you know, who he is. Some way, somehow, he'll find a way to try to pay himself in addition to, you know, some of the 1,500 insurrectionists who he pardoned for trying to take over the Capitol here.
3: President Trump back at the White House after days of talks with China's President Xi. The U.S. Supreme Court has denied Virginia Democrats' request to stay the Supreme Court decision that invalidated a voter-approved redistricting effort. The Texas Supreme Court rejecting a push from state Republicans and Governor Greg Abbott to reprimand the 50 Democratic state senators who fled the state last year during redistricting. This is ABC News. South Jersey
5: weather. 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Overnight, we'll have clear skies with a low of 54. Saturday will be mostly sunny and pleasant, becoming breezy in the afternoon with a high of 72. Saturday night will be partly cloudy with a low of 63. Sunday will be partly sunny and pleasant with a high of 78. Sunday night will have partly cloudy skies with a low of 59. Monday will be sunny to partly cloudy and nice with a high of 76. I'm meteorologist Jason Caterina with your AccuWeather forecast from CoastNewsToday.com.
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1: The reviews are in for the Michael Jackson biopic, Michael. But the critics are divided. The New York Times says it's a... However, Rolling Stone magazine says it's...
2: 23% of people have dozed off here. 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
2: All right, it's church. 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

Hey, it's Mark Hunter from The Wake Up Call. The summer season 2026 is almost upon us, and we're going to be celebrating this Friday at the Wildwoods Welcome Center. Here comes the Memorial Day weekend, the unofficial start of the summer tourist season. So if you're visiting Wildwood, make sure to stop by the Wildwoods Welcome Center. It's at the end of Route 47, right before the final bridge in the Wildwood. You'll see us on the right. It's worth a quick stop because they have free welcome bags all summer with free coupon books, brochures for restaurants and attractions, and the staff has all the knowledge of everything going on in the Wildwoods, from great places to eat to all of the events happening each weekend, amusements and attractions for the entire family, and they're the first to know about available rooms at all of the 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
2: ABC News, I'm Dave Packer. The nation's largest commuter railway is on strike. Workers from New York's Long Island Railroad walked off the job at 12:01 a.m. Saturday morning after negotiations with the Metropolitan Transportation Authority ended without a new contract. Long Island and the New York City region bracing for an extremely challenging commute should this continue to Monday. President Trump back at the White House after days of talks with China's President Xi, asked as he walked off Marine One how it went.
3: We made great deals. We did great trade deals. We have great relationships. And a lot of things have happened and you'll be hearing about them. But that was a tremendous success. I think it really was a historic moment. Thank you very much.
2: Sources tell ABC News President Trump's expected to drop his $10 billion lawsuit against the IRS. It would be in exchange for the creation of a massive fund to compensate allies who claim they were wrongfully targeted by the Biden administration. This is ABC News.
4: From the CoastNewsToday.com Weather Center, here's your South Jersey AccuWeather forecast. Today will be mostly sunny and pleasant with a high of 72. Expect breezy conditions in the afternoon. Tonight will be partly cloudy with a low of 63. Tomorrow, anticipate a mix of sun and clouds with pleasant conditions. There is a slight chance of an afternoon thunderstorm with a high of 78. Tomorrow night will be partly cloudy with a low of 59. As we look ahead to Monday, it will be sunny to partly cloudy and nice with a high of 76. I'm meteorologist Joe Lundberg with your AccuWeather forecast from CoastNewsToday.com.
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3: ABC News, I'm Dave Packer. Sources tell us that President Trump is expected to drop his $10 billion lawsuit against the IRS. They say this would be in exchange for the creation of a $1.7 billion fund to compensate allies who claim they were wrongfully targeted by the Biden administration. House Democratic Caucus Chairman Pete Aguilar.
4: This is ridiculous, but this is exactly, you know, who he is. Some way, somehow, he'll find a way to try to pay himself in addition to, you know, some of the 1,500 insurrectionists who he pardoned for trying to take over the Capitol here.
3: President Trump back at the White House after days of talks with China's President Xi. The U.S. Supreme Court has denied Virginia Democrats' request to stay the Supreme Court decision that invalidated a voter-approved redistricting effort. The Texas Supreme Court rejecting a push from state Republicans and Governor Greg Abbott to reprimand the 50 Democratic state senators who fled the state last year during redistricting. This is ABC News. South Jersey
5: weather. From the CoastNewsToday.com Weather Center, here's your South Jersey AccuWeather forecast. Today will be mostly sunny and pleasant with a high of 72. Expect breezy conditions in the afternoon. Tonight will be partly cloudy with a low of 63. Tomorrow, anticipate a mix of sun and clouds with pleasant conditions. There is a slight chance of an afternoon thunderstorm with a high of 78. Tomorrow night will be partly cloudy with a low of 59. As we look ahead to Monday, it will be sunny to partly cloudy and nice with a high of 76. I'm meteorologist Joe Lundberg with your AccuWeather forecast from CoastNewsToday.com.
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5: From the CoastNewsToday.com Weather Center, here's your South Jersey AccuWeather forecast. Today will be mostly sunny and pleasant with a high of 72. Expect breezy conditions in the afternoon. Tonight will be partly cloudy with a low of 63. Tomorrow, anticipate a mix of sun and clouds with pleasant conditions. There is a slight chance of an afternoon thunderstorm with a high of 78. Tomorrow night will be partly cloudy with a low of 59. As we look ahead to Monday, it will be sunny to partly cloudy and nice with a high of 76. I'm meteorologist Joe Lundberg with your AccuWeather forecast from CoastNewsToday.com.

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16: ABC News, I'm Chuck Sievertson. The $10 billion lawsuit President Trump filed for the leak of his 2019 tax returns will be dropped in return for the government creating a fund to review claims of people alleging they were victimized by the Biden administration. Legal battles ahead, says ABC's Catherine Falders in Washington.
17: Democrats and Trump's critics have called this extortion, a way to steal money from the U.S. government by suing the government that he runs.
16: Russian drone and missile strikes took down a nine-story apartment building in the Ukrainian capital of Kyiv this week, killing many of the civilians inside. Analysts say thousands of Russian soldiers are killed each month in the war. Harvey Weinstein's sexual assault trial has ended in a mistrial after a jury could not unanimously decide whether to convict the former Hollywood producer of allegedly raping Jessica Mann in 2013. In New York, Long Island Railroad workers are on strike. Management's offer to reduce health care contributions is an issue. This is ABC News. 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Today will be mostly sunny and pleasant with a high of 72. Expect breezy conditions in the afternoon. Tonight will be partly cloudy with a low of 63. Tomorrow, anticipate a mix of sun and clouds with pleasant conditions. There is a slight chance of an afternoon thunderstorm with a high of 78. Tomorrow night will be partly cloudy with a low of 59. As we look ahead to Monday, it will be sunny to partly cloudy and nice with a high of 76. I'm meteorologist Joe Lundberg with your AccuWeather forecast from CoastNewsToday.com.
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1: The reviews are in for the Michael Jackson biopic, Michael. But the critics are divided. The New York Times says it's a... However, Rolling Stone magazine says it's...
2: 23% of people have dozed off here. 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
1: Yes, good day. 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Right now, there's over 250 flags registered. That was the goal, because it's the 250th anniversary of our country this year. But we'll take all the flags that we can get. Walk-ups are available that day. Again, 9 a.m. is when you should be there. 10 a.m. is when the ceremony and comments are made. They'll be brief. And then the display of the flags for 15, 20 minutes. Up and down the ramps, on the boardwalk, around the horseshoe, by the Vietnam Memorial Wall, there'll be a special flag that's called a Sojourn flag, and that's traveled throughout the world in various veteran cemeteries in Europe and Asia. It's traveled to every state in the country. That'll be displayed behind the Vietnam Memorial Wall in place of our normal American flag. In addition, we're also hoping to get the original POW/MIA flag, which will fly under that. That'll be Friday, May 22nd, 9 a.m. Get there early. Enjoy the day, and thank you for participating in this. The 250-plus people already signed up.
0: We want to celebrate our local veterans who have served our country and continue to make our nation what it is today. 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It's Veterans Appreciation Month on the stations of Coastal Broadcasting. 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
6: From the CoastNewsToday.com Weather Center, here's your South Jersey AccuWeather forecast. Today will be mostly sunny and pleasant with a high of 72. Expect breezy conditions in the afternoon. Tonight will be partly cloudy with a low of 63. Tomorrow, anticipate a mix of sun and clouds with pleasant conditions. There is a slight chance of an afternoon thunderstorm with a high of 78. Tomorrow night will be partly cloudy with a low of 59. As we look ahead to Monday, it will be sunny to partly cloudy and nice with a high of 76. I'm meteorologist Joe Lundberg with your AccuWeather forecast from CoastNewsToday.com.

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12: ABC News, I'm Chuck Sievertson. Something the U.S. did get since the Trump-Xi Beijing summit, Something planned before the event, China has granted a 5-year extension to 425 U.S. beef companies to keep selling to the Chinese market. No trade deals have been confirmed yet by China. Taiwan pressing its case for a U.S. weapons deal after President Trump said he's not decided whether to go through with it. Taiwan says U.S. arms sales to the island have been a cornerstone of regional peace and stability. The Pentagon canceling deployment of about 4,200 Army troops set to head to Poland. ABC News senior Pentagon reporter Louis Martinez.
0: Additional forces were sent to counter the Russian invasion of Ukraine to what's called NATO's eastern flank. Over the last year and a half, American troops that had previously been there now being brought home.
12: In New York, Long Island Railroad workers went on strike after midnight. Management wanted to reduce health care contributions for new employees to offset pay raises. This is ABC News.
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13: From the CoastNewsToday.com Weather Center, here's your South Jersey AccuWeather forecast. Today will be mostly sunny and pleasant with a high of 72. Expect breezy conditions in the afternoon. Tonight will be partly cloudy with a low of 63. Tomorrow, anticipate a mix of sun and clouds with pleasant conditions. There is a slight chance of an afternoon thunderstorm with a high of 78. Tomorrow night will be partly cloudy with a low of 59. As we look ahead to Monday, it will be sunny to partly cloudy and nice with a high of 76. I'm meteorologist Joe Lundberg with your AccuWeather forecast from CoastNewsToday.com.
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1: Yes, good day. My name is Bill Davenport. I'm commander of the VFW Post 5941 in North Wildwood. And one of our special events, we've linked up with the Run to Remember. About 9 years ago, there was a casket flag stolen in North Wildwood the 4th of July weekend. And a lot of veterans got involved in this. A number of veterans groups, we got a reward together. It was taken down from a flagpole on the 11th and New Jersey Avenues sometime overnight. Casket flag for Patrick Corcoran, who died in the South China Sea during the Vietnam War when an aircraft carrier from Australia split the Frankie Evans, a destroyer from the United States, in half and sunk on a Sunday morning. 74 sailors were lost. Only one body surfaced. The rest of them are still at the bottom of the South China Sea. Tom Corcoran, Patrick's brother, because we got it back in about a week with tremendous advertising. We're happy to get that flag back. That started the Run to Remember. We're remembering the Frankie Evans and the 74 lost sailors and all veterans that died in all wars. And it's a 5K, 1 mile run. It'll be held May 24th, a Sunday. It'll be held at the North Wildwood Beach Patrol, 15th in the beach. That's the start and the finish. It'll be run partly on the boardwalk, partly on the beach. There'll also be an associated 1 mile walk. The entry fee is in advance $30, $35 the day of the run. Again, that's May 24th, a Sunday. You should be there by 8 o'clock, and 8:30 is the takeoff time. Typically by 9:30, 10 o'clock, we're into the award ceremony. The purpose of this run, remember, the main focus came afterwards. Actually, it was tied in together, but it was merged about the time we started the run, was the construction and development of the Gold Star Family Monument and Veterans Park at Spruce and Old New York Avenues in North Wildwood. It was dedicated last May 3rd of 2025 after 9 years of pretty hard work. The area was upgraded with North Wildwood purchasing the park next door. The property will be 500 feet long when fully developed. It has several monuments. The VFW Post 5941 had their monument replaced. We have a new 7 etched-in laser insignias of all the services on two sides in a black granite. And of course, the two-sided Gold Star Family Monument has 4 photo panels on the one side. One of them shows local landmarks and why people come to our great resort area in Cayman County and all the islands.
0: We want to celebrate our local veterans who have served our country and continue to make our nation what it is today. 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It's Veterans Appreciation Month on the stations of Coastal Broadcasting. And thank you to all the local heroes. 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
4: 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From the CoastNewsToday.com Weather Center, here's your South Jersey AccuWeather forecast. Today will be mostly sunny and pleasant with a high of 72. Expect breezy conditions in the afternoon. Tonight will be partly cloudy with a low of 63. Tomorrow, anticipate a mix of sun and clouds with pleasant conditions. There is a slight chance of an afternoon thunderstorm with a high of 78. Tomorrow night will be partly cloudy with a low of 59. As we look ahead to Monday, it will be sunny to partly cloudy and nice with a high of 76. I'm meteorologist Joe Lundberg with your AccuWeather forecast from CoastNewsToday.com.

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16: ABC News, I'm Chuck Sievertson. Amid few definite details about the Trump-Xi summit in Beijing, China saying it's granted a five-year extension to hundreds of U.S. beef companies to keep selling to the Chinese market, though it indicates the decision was made before the summit and it does not guarantee China will buy beef. The Pentagon canceling deployment of about 4,200 Army troops set to head to Poland. ABC News senior Pentagon reporter Louis Martinez.
17: Some of the members of this unit were already packing up and ready to go to Poland. And not only that, but their gear. We're talking maybe about 100 tanks were already in Europe.
16: Taiwan pressing its case for a U.S. weapons deal after President Trump said he's not decided whether to go through with it. Taiwan says U.S. arms sales to the island have been a cornerstone of regional peace and stability. Workers at the nation's busiest commuter railroad, Long Island's, went on strike after midnight over pay and health care issues. This is ABC News.
18: From the CoastNewsToday.com Weather Center, here's your South Jersey AccuWeather forecast. Today will be mostly sunny and pleasant with a high of 72. Expect breezy conditions in the afternoon. Tonight will be partly cloudy with a low of 63. Tomorrow, anticipate a mix of sun and clouds with pleasant conditions. There is a slight chance of an afternoon thunderstorm with a high of 78. Tomorrow night will be partly cloudy with a low of 59. As we look ahead to Monday, it will be sunny to partly cloudy and nice with a high of 76. I'm meteorologist Joe Lundberg with your AccuWeather forecast from CoastNewsToday.com.
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6: 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From the CoastNewsToday.com Weather Center, here's your South Jersey AccuWeather forecast. Today will be mostly sunny and pleasant with a high of 72. Expect breezy conditions in the afternoon. Tonight will be partly cloudy with a low of 63. Tomorrow, anticipate a mix of sun and clouds with pleasant conditions. There is a slight chance of an afternoon thunderstorm with a high of 78. Tomorrow night will be partly cloudy with a low of 59. As we look ahead to Monday, it will be sunny to partly cloudy and nice with a high of 76. I'm meteorologist Joe Lundberg with your AccuWeather forecast from CoastNewsToday.com.

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6: ABC News, I'm Chuck Siebertson. An update on the 17 Americans who are on the cruise ship where the hantavirus spread. ABC's Andrew Dimbert.
14: U.S. health officials confirming for the first time no Americans are believed to be infected with the Andes strain, including the passenger who ended up replacing the ship doctor who initially tested positive. Further tests actually show he may have never been sick with the disease.
6: Taiwan pressing its case for the U.S. weapons deal that President Trump is holding up as, according to him, a bargaining chip with China. Few details are out about any definite specific deal made during the Beijing summit with Presidents Trump and Xi. China saying it's granted a five-year extension to hundreds of U.S. beef companies to keep selling to the Chinese market, though it indicates the decision was made before the summit. Workers at the nation's busiest commuter railroad, Long Island's, went on strike after midnight, opposed to the railroad reducing health care contributions in return for pay raises. This is ABC News.
15: From the CoastNewsToday.com Weather Center, here's your South Jersey AccuWeather forecast. This afternoon will bring mostly sunny skies with a pleasant breeze and a high of 72. Tonight, expect partly cloudy conditions with a low of 61. Moving on to tomorrow, anticipate mostly sunny weather and pleasant conditions, although an afternoon thunderstorm could develop with a high of 78. Tomorrow night will be partly cloudy with a low of 60. Looking ahead to Monday, it will be mostly sunny and pleasant with a high of 76. I'm meteorologist Joe Lundberg with your AccuWeather forecast from CoastNewsToday.com.
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18: And yes, and good morning, everybody. How is everybody in the 609? Heather, good morning. How are you today?
19: Good morning, Victor.
18: It's such a pleasure to see you today. I'm going to mess with you a little bit. Today, Heather and myself, we're going to be talking with Miss, I'll be nice on this part, Patricia Hendricks. I affectionately call her Trish. So if you hear me calling her Trish, that's what it is. Okay. We're going to be going over a lot of things, obviously, in real estate, but a lot of things that are very relevant within the two of your markets that are here. So we're very much looking forward to the conversation and having it with her. Good morning, Trish. How are you today?
20: Good morning. I'm fine now that I'm here.
18: And trust me when I tell you, this was a hard get for your boy here, okay? I'm just letting you guys know right now. Trish, if you wouldn't mind, because a lot of the conversation is going to wind up centering around the two of you individually, you and Heather right now, because we're very real estate centric, so to speak, here and central today. And I know you've done a few things. Well, if you wouldn't mind just giving the audience a little background, not in fact, a lot of background about yourself, because you're more than just a real estate agent. I know this.
20: Thank you. I came to Cape May County in 1985, bought a house in Cape May without ever spending a night here. Just had that intuition that it was right. A 4-hour drive from where we lived in Washington, D.C. And through the years, we were weekend warriors. And then when my son graduated high school and went on to Penn in 2000, I said, wait a minute, it's equidistant from Cape May to Philly as it is from Washington to Philly, so I started spending more and more time here. And then eventually became a real estate agent simply because I had spent 20 years studying the town and the county and felt though I could be of assistance to buyers and sellers, and moved here full time. And I guess I realized that being a real estate agent was critical, and I was doing something to my house major, and I ran into a lot of different difficulties going through zoning and HPC and learned a lot. And when I was turned down for taking out windows that I wanted to put in and figured out I could present a case why they should be used, suddenly I got the job done, redid my house, but out of that, I thought, wait a minute, I don't want anybody else to have to go through what I did, and decided to run for office, and was on the
18: council. Yes, you did.
20: Yes, I did. I was on the council under the leadership of wonderful Chuck Lear, and was his deputy mayor, and served on the Cape May Planning Board and Environmental Commission, and had the goal of doing the library at the Franklin Street School, and we won the first grant from the state of New Jersey and made it happen. And since I'm out of office, I'm on the Cape May County Planning Board. I'm now the president of the Cape May County Association of Realtors, and I'm a trustee with New Jersey Realtors, and I love living in this town.
19: I don't think you have enough to do.
20: Yeah, well, it has to be busy with me now.
18: I know.
20: If I'm not busy, I'm not happy.
19: I feel that's the only way I operate.
20: Right.
19: It's got to be a little chaotic. I operate very well in
20: There's
19: chaos.
20: No scheduled plan in real estate.
19: There is not.
18: Oh, no days off is what you're trying to tell me?
20: I don't want
18: I'm
20: days
18: looking
20: off.
18: I'm looking at the both of you when I make that comment, okay?
19: Well.
18: That same thing for myself, but not like this.
19: When I was on assignment, I spent most of my time negotiating.
18: Thank you.
19: Four contracts for things that were happening here. And every year I go away that same week. And every year I spend a good chunk of my time on the phone.
20: They always say, if you want something to go under contract go for your vacation, listing, go on vacation.
19: And it is
18: I have to remember that.
19: That is very
18: true. That's for
19: sure.
18: I'll try that when I'm selling a house. You know, Trish, crazy. Trish, you know, a lot of things have transpired in the time, like you say, for when you started out, obviously, in real estate and everything else is where we're at now, and the changes that have been made. Do you think by going through that initial phase with your house that you wanted to change the windows out, and then obviously running for office, and then being on the planning board there, you know, shapes you into, you know, what you're doing now? Because of some of the, Heather, and you can speak to this too, I mean, some of the problems that you ran into trying to make adjustments to your home, and you ran into zoning and things of that nature there, either one of you.
20: I'll tell you what, and Heather, you probably feel the same way. It makes me a better real estate agent because I don't just come and go. I'm involved, and I have to give them the disclosure of the things I know. I still want to see the whites of their eyes and the wah-wah. When I sell a house or to a buyer and or for the seller, I want them to be happy to see me again because I am their realtor for life.
18: I agree with that.
20: It's not over with the transaction.
19: I agree.
20: Right?
19: I agree.
18: You know, and that's another, like I say, Heather, she brings up that very same point. Trust me when I tell you, because you see, they're in the community. You see them. And it's one of those things where, and I'll say so you ladies don't have to. I guess the people that are buying it, you're only as good as your agent. You know, being very knowledgeable about what's happening. And Heather, on a lot of occasions, has talked about certain things. And as you reach, I don't think people really understand the gravity of the research the two of you guys do when it comes down to homes and things of that nature there. You know, if you guys can just speak to that, because it's much more than just, here's my sign in the yard and then the house goes up.
19: I want to say, I think that the art of, and I have only been in real estate, I guess it's been about 7 or 8 years. So it feels like 100, but it's been about 7 or 8. But I do think that the more knowledge that you take in from every side of it, the lending side of it, the permitting side of it, HPC, there's things that when I go into a home from having the contractor knowledge that I can speak on that normally you can't, right? Like, or I can say, well, I would have that looked at, or I'd be careful with that. Or, you know, obviously I'm not a plumbing or an HVAC professional. I don't do the work, but, you know,
20: you can get him in touch with the right people.
19: Absolutely. I know a guy. That's our favorite thing to say. I know a guy, you know? But I do think that the more knowledge in every aspect of it, it's super important. And I think in 2020, especially, we were inundated with agents And my sister sells real estate, never done it before, but does it. Mm-hmm. And we had a lot of that. And that's scary because buyers are making huge life decisions. And if you don't make that decision, for example, your tax situation, if you didn't have that knowledge all the way up until that moment, your buyer would have been blindsided. But you talked about it and you informed them, and that's huge.
20: Conversation in real estate has changed even from last year. The amount of education that you have to give a buyer, it's not just about the pre-approval and the financing. It's about saying to that person, now that you found the house that you want and now that you're pre-approved, let's talk about how much this house is going to cost to be maintained and the home insurance. Right now, I have a townhouse in Cape May that I put under contract in 48 hours, and the seller is an 85-year-old woman who's moving to Florida. I got her agent through, I'm a certified residential specialist, and they're all over the country, and I happen to know this woman, and I connected her with this realtor. We've talked. We've maintained, you got to do this, you got to do. I mean, it's a full service business. It's not a pack and play.
18: I'm listening to the two of the young ladies sit up here and talk about this, and it goes to a good point because Heather will tell you, Victor's not a. I understand at a certain point in life that, townhouses are nice, apartments are nice, but I love single family homes, obviously, for people trying to get into the market, but. You bring up a tremendous point about what you're saying. It is full service at the end of the day, because now she's relocating, but she's trusting you ladies with one of their prized possessions.
20: Yeah.
18: But you bring up a tremendous point about what is it going to cost to maintain the property. Speak to that, if you wouldn't mind, because me and Heather bring it up all the time. Could you just speak about what it's going to be, just because I always like to say, just because you can afford it doesn't mean you got to buy it.
20: Right, right. And you can afford it now, but what happens when all the add-ons become a factor? I mean, no one wants to sit in a house and be house poor.
18: Right.
20: I mean, that is so difficult. I mean, I just can't imagine what that's like. We talk about the insurance factor. We talk about, and then of course the rentals. If someone's going to rent, to help either, supplement some kind of taxes and anything else, you got to have a mercantile license. This man just bought a house with me yesterday, and the Lower Township fire cert just as well as anybody else in the municipalities. I'm not picking on Lower Township. He's going to rent, but he has to go Monday to get a brand new fire cert, because he just had one. It's the mercantile license. It's understanding about the $500,000 of liability insurance that you have to carry if you're renting in the state of New Jersey. I mean, it's all kinds of things. It's just they mount. Listen, as a primary homeowner, don't we all cringe when we see the electric bill and the gas bill?
18: Oh, yes.
20: Bill come?
19: Especially these days.
18: That's right. Oh, yes.
20: I mean, it's rough.
18: It is. It is that. And I want you to unpeel this onion just a little bit more. When you're saying all that, you're talked about the person who's going to, they purchase it and they're going to rent it, but they just had that fire cert or whatever. Now they have to reapply for this?
20: Because it's not in their name. It was the seller's responsibility to get it. So they got it in order to close.
18: Okay.
20: But now the buyer has to secure one along with his mercantile license in order to be able to rent.
19: So I feel something like that. And this is where, I guess, joining panels and groups and being part of all of that. Because I just had the same thing. I closed on Monday. I closed on Monday on two properties, same buyer, same seller.
20: Congratulations, by the way. Yeah. I know which properties those were.
19: Yeah. Yes, it was pretty, they're the ones I was negotiating from Florida, two of them. So they had to have the fire inspection, the smoke cert. So what the fire inspection is, for people that don't know, is you have to have a fire extinguisher located in a specific location in the house. It's got to be a 2A 10BC. You have to have smoke and carbon monoxide detectors. If they're hardwired, they have to remain hardwired. If they are not, they have to be battery operated with a 10-year sealed battery. So they come out, they inspect, they give you your your smoke cert, it's called passing, and a heater certification, only in Lower Township. Now the seller had to have that done and pay, depends on how early they ordered it, anywhere from $125 to $250.
18: Oh, okay.
19: Now you go to closing, you could have gotten that yesterday. You go to closing, go to settlement, now your buyer can't transfer that.
20: No.
19: And that's what Trish is talking about. You have to actually go pay again as the buyer for the same exact certification. You already know you have all the right stuff and pay for it to go in your name. Non-transferable.
18: $50 transfer fare or something. That's what I was going to ask you. Mm-hmm. That's what I was going to ask you. I'm like, well, wait a minute. You literally were just inside of my domain. And
19: don't get me wrong. I understand the reason behind it. You know, when we go out for the heater certifications, we're making sure there's no carbon monoxide leaks. Oh, there's nothing dangerous in the house. But literally 3 days, it could have been done 3 days prior. It could have been done the day of. Sometimes people forget to order them and they get done that day. Mm-hmm. So it is frustrating because it's money, more money.
18: We will. Listen, I want you ladies to hold that thought. You guys, I'm just going to let you guys know. You know, there's no off switch with me, but today there's big time off switch because I have two ladies that are sitting here that are very knowledgeable about the industry. Norm, take us.
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22: The reviews are in for the Michael Jackson biopic, Michael, but the critics are divided. 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
18: And yes, we are back. Oh, listen, before I get a little house cleaning to let you guys know, too, a thread through history is going to be showing in Cape May this coming week. It just premiered at the Centennial Hall in Philadelphia. Mark Kokowitz brought that. It was a documentary about World War II, a very powerful documentary, and it's going to be shown this Thursday. Two showings, one at 2 o'clock in the afternoon, the other one at 6 o'clock at Cape May Convention Hall. I urge everybody to, you know, go over there and go see that. Like I say, we have to remember history. If we don't, we're going to relive it. But anyway, let's go back with Buy Sure Will. They almost said go back on the town, but that's okay. Chris, before we went off there, we were talking about fire certs and things of that nature there. And there was something that we were talking about with Heather off the microphone. Would you bring that up about, I call it policy, you call it bringing it into, I don't want to say vote because that's the wrong word, into the surrounding areas that adopted the policy that you guys did.
20: Yes, when I was in office, Mayor Lear and I believed that because I brought it up to the council that as a real estate agent, when you're going through and showing houses, often I would peek at the tag on the fire extinguisher. And there were times when they were 10, 15 years old. And of course, that has to be changed out to be current for a sale. But I thought to myself, what happens if there's a rental that has a fire extinguisher or a carbon monoxide detector that is just ancient, or the same thing, all they're doing is switching batteries in an old mounted smoke detector? Mm-hmm. And I said to the mayor, I said, we really should consider having a fire cert as part of a mercantile license, because those people wait all year to take a vacation. And then you don't want them coming into this town and somehow their lives not being safe because some other measure wasn't dealt with. And the thought that we are filled with wood houses, something happens in one house and it spreads to another. So Cape May actually adopted a fire cert that was required for rentals and a mercantile license. And it caught on, and other municipalities have since develop that same fire cert that's required for rentals, like we were talking mm-hmm. about.
18: Well, and me and Heather go through this. It's called being, to me, you're a little futuristic. in a sense, of looking down the road of what might happen. And that's a good thing for people who come into our area, especially for the tourism side of the equation, what we do down there. But at the same thing, at least all the other towns were receptive to it, mm-hmm. you know, and adopting, you know,
20: yeah,
18: and
20: adopting
18: value,
20: value
18: in what you're doing and everything else, which I think is
20: can't
18: tremendous.
20: Can't put a price
18: thing.
20: Tag on a life.
0: Absolutely not.
18: Never that, never that.
0: It's
18: you
0: very
18: know,
0: true.
18: You know, Trish, as you're starting to move forward and you're getting back, obviously, down into the area here, down in Cape May, I know you used to come here. But when you start to live here, I'm going to be kind in my comments here. As you started to live here and you started to see some of the, I won't call them wrongs. Well, I guess you could say wrongs, you know, when addressing real estate and things of that nature there. How has that helped you grow more or less in the industry? Because it's somewhat trial and error. Heather, as a young realtor, I mean, well, I know she's in the game for a while, but I'm just saying, but how is that when you're starting to A, list a house, or B, sell a house? Because you're both going to know. You can both speak to this.
20: When I came to the real estate world in 2005, it was like coming to a cocktail party. All the drinks were gone and the hors d'oeuvres were gone. So basically what I decided to do was, because the market wasn't any more McDonald's takeout windows, as people said, next. So I started to get educated, and I would travel to different places in the state and the neighboring states and become certified, you know, whether it was a certified residential specialist, a resort and second home specialist, a foreclosure specialist, a senior advisor specialist, you know, an accredited buyer. I just started doing that. But the one thing I did when I was in office, people said, are you nuts? You're going to lose your business. You're going to lose people. But in turn, people would call me to list a house or to sell, to help them buy a house. And they would say, if you work that hard for me as you are for the city, mm-hmm. I want that kind of agent. And mm-hmm. so, you know, that you have to continually reinvent yourself, because there are new agents. Just last month, county saw association saw 43 new agents in a month.
0: Really?
20: In a month. Yeah. We now have primary offices,
18: right?
20: Meaning the ones that are working here, living here, belong to the MLS, and we have secondary. Secondary just simply means they want access to the MLS. They're from perhaps Haddonfield, or they're from Bergen County. It just happens that you have to keep working at this. You have to look in the mirror every day and say, what more can I do? Because if you're not doing anything different today, you're not going to be anywhere 2 months from now.
18: I hear you. Listen, I want to ask both of you this question, and to go piggyback on what you said, secondary agents, et cetera. Competition, I always say, is good. But to me, knowledge is king. And now you have other people that are obviously want access to your MLS. Was it access to what
20: yeah.
18: is it, your MLS?
20: Right.
18: To sit up here and say, well, listen, I have X that's here. You as agents, you know, can speak to this. To me, I don't call it poaching, but it's looking at our market and where we're at down here. And them saying, you know what, this market, I always like to say this market is on fire. It doesn't matter. Cape May County is that place. And Heather, you've often heard me say, you know, about how it is around here. And in all honesty, do you see more agents gravitating towards our area?
0: I think so. I see, you know, PA agents, DC agents, people from places I've never heard that are coming down and listing homes. I see a lot of the online presence. I can't think of the name of the
18: don't
0: one
18: say
0: company,
18: the Zillows
0: but
18: and all them things.
0: Well, yeah, I mean they're here.
20: No bricks and mortar offices,
0: right? Yeah. Like they don't have an actual office, and they are working down here. I actually, while I was just away, had my clients had a question about a house. They didn't want to call me. Because
18: right.
0: I was on vacation, they called the listing agent to ask this question. She gave them the lockbox code to go see the house, which is totally not allowed.
18: So I was going to ask you, go
0: but
18: ahead,
0: she doesn't
18: please.
0: Live here.
20: Yeah. So the thing is, at this point, there are many ways in which we, as realtors locally, no matter where you live, we no longer, excuse the expression, hold the keys, because you've got third-party aggregators out there that are gathering data and information and splashing it on the internet, and people are going to that. And at this point, NAR also has clearly and succinctly told us, and as they develop what we call clear cooperation, which means we are obligated as realtors to cooperate with other realtors. So there are realtors that come down here, they hold a New Jersey license, their offices are maybe secondary members, so they have access to our MLS, and they have friends. Oh, I want to buy a house in Ocean City. I want to buy a house in Sea Isle. And they say, oh, fine, I can show you that house. Mm-hmm. Well, if you're a listing agent, you love those people. Right. Simply because they don't know the market.
18: Exactly.
20: And they're not guiding their buyers to get the best price that they can. And we as sellers, representing the sellers, wanting to get the best price for our client.
18: Of course.
20: That succeeds. I'll give you a practical example. COVID hits. I have a son who is now 44 years old, my only child, and he's married to the most wonderful woman, and I have two grandchildren. During COVID, they both work in New York City. They were living in Brooklyn in a fabulous place, three bedrooms, three baths, in Brooklyn. I loved it. It reminded me when I lived in Georgetown, mm-hmm. when I was working in the DC public school system. And they came to shelter with me. And I walked into the kitchen one Saturday morning and I said, we're going to look at houses next week. And they both, their jaws dropped and they said, what? And I said, sure, we're going to look at houses. I said, she goes, we have a lease until February. I said, I'm a broker of real estate. I will either get you out of that lease mm-hmm. or I will pay for the rest of it. Mm-hmm. She goes, what about my security deposit? Yeah. I said, I'll do that too. So I took them up to exit 109, Rumson, Red Bank, and mm-hmm. Fairhaven. And I had five houses that I picked. I showed them the houses. They fell in love with the one house in Fairhaven, which overlooks the Navasink River. It's a fabulous house. I called up the number one agent, and I said, Mario, I'm giving you willing, capable, and able buyers, because I don't want anyone to see my contract with the Cape May County realtor.
18: Right.
20: I want to be in the game, because it was going to be competitive.
18: Okay.
20: So I gave them to Mario. Mario fought like heck, and he got them the house. If I had written that contract, they would not have gotten that house.
0: Like, because an out-of-town agent.
20: Yeah.
0: Yeah. They're like, oh, you know.
20: And out-of-town agents do achieve down here.
18: Okay.
20: But it ups the game. You know, we get the Dear John letters or the
18: what is it?
20: Love letters. Love
0: So families. It was an HGTV thing, I think. Yeah. I feel that's where it originated, and they were writing letters and putting pictures. You know, I'm in the military, or I have a family, or I have a sick mem. Writing these letters, Dear John letters, are probably the perfect way to describe it, to give to the seller. Okay. So that when there was a multiple offer situation, the hope is they're going to fall in love with your letter. But most people that I've come across,
20: people are making past COVID mm-hmm. now, when it was the norm that mm-hmm. people didn't see what they were buying
18: right.
20: until they came to the closing. We're getting offers for million plus houses without people ever seeing them. But that's not an emotional buyer, because that buyer, once they see the house, and even if they've got a signed contract, typically will start to pick away at it and try to renegotiate it. I mean, that's what I say. You have to be 24/7 on your toes, because you've got clients that you owe them the best representation that you can give them.
0: I had clients during COVID that were like, we have to have every single house that came up on the market, right? And it was, everything was a multi-offer situation. It was, everyone's like, oh my gosh, you guys have to be making so much money. Do you know how much more work we're doing right now? It was stressful. There's nothing fun about multiple offer situations.
18: Okay.
0: Especially when your clients have some interest and really want this house, and now they're competing with maybe people who've never even stepped foot in it. I was showing houses, $3 million houses, on FaceTime to clients. Yeah. And I was like, this is the most uncomfortable thing for me. That doesn't feel good, honestly. Yes, you want the sale. Yes, you want your clients to be happy. But walking through a $3 million purchase that your people are willing to buy sight unseen in person is very weight-bearing on my soul.
20: I'll tell you a wonderful multiple offer situation. Last year at this time, I put a property on the market, and three offers came in, both of them cash, one mortgage. The young man that put the mortgage lived in that neighborhood as a child. His mm-hmm. mother was still in that neighborhood. And I presented all three offers to the sellers, and they said, let's go with the first-time home buyer.
0: Love that.
18: Love it. Hold your thought.
0: I love
18: Ladies,
0: that.
18: Ladies, hold your thought. I'm up against a hard little break real quick. I want you to come back to that particular story there. I'm here with Miss Trish Hendricks. I will say Patricia, I'll be nice, but I call her Trish, okay? And Miss Heather Gray. Norm, take us.
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18: Yes, you guys, we are back. I tell you what, you can really hear, we're coming back, obviously, here, but if you hear some of the conversations off this microphone, they're tremendous. Trish, if you wouldn't mind, would you please complete that story you were talking about with the gentleman in the house?
20: Sure. I mean, we all know that the first-time home buyer, there's a hardship in Cape May County.
18: Yes.
20: So in this house, and it was a $600,000+ house, beautiful house, and it went under contract in probably 72 hours. And the cash buyers, we see them a lot. Mm-hmm. Yesterday when I was closing at Seaboard Title, they said that they looked at their last year's markers of sales, and she said 48% of them were cash.
0: Absolutely insane.
20: That's a lot.
18: That's a lot.
20: I mean, so the sale, the cash buyer for this particular house, one person, it was going to be their third house, because they have a house, they go to Florida, and mm-hmm. this would have been their third house. And then the other person, it would have been a second house. But for this man, with a 9-month-old child, a beautiful child, knowing that his mother came with him,
18: mm-hmm.
20: because she lived in the neighborhood, he grew up in the neighborhood, this meant the world to him. So we can't show any, I didn't represent any of the buyers.
18: Mm-hmm.
20: I was obviously representing the seller. And when presenting these offers, I had to tell the story. But the decision was up to them.
18: Of course.
20: But without any hesitation at all, he says to me, let's go with the first-time home buyer. Because he's pre-approved, I believe, that this neighborhood would be the perfect place. And, you know, he's looking at the second and the third bedroom. This will be the nursery. This will be when we have another child. And the neighborhood's going to have longevity. That's the thing you want in a neighborhood. You want people to plant roots there.
18: I love it.
20: And he works here.
18: You said the magic words. And I talk with Heather about this all the time. You want to be able to live where you work at.
20: Absolutely.
18: And, you know,
20: and that goes through any of the scales, price points. When Cooper first acquired Regional,
18: mm-hmm.
20: we saw a flurry, 2 years ago, 3 years ago? We saw a flurry of doctors coming down to look at houses. And I would show houses to doctors because we heard that 68 doctors were moving down here. Well, guess what happened? The doctors come, they look at the houses, it costs more, they're getting less than what they have at home,
18: mm-hmm.
20: they're not so willing to uproot their families. It seems that the doctors that came to us are the doctors who already had houses, secondary houses in Ocean City, Sea Isle, you know, Avalon, Stone Harbor. So, you know, it goes at both ends of the range of price range. There are people, you have to see value. But I was just so happy with those sellers. They were my favorite.
18: I'm so happy to hear that first
20: sale
18: time
20: of
18: home.
20: The year.
18: You know, I'm real
0: I
18: happy.
0: Love to, I talk about it a lot. I love a first time home buyer. You know, I feel I bought two homes before I ever got in real estate, and neither one was a good deal. Neither one. Now, in hindsight, obviously, yeah, right? I didn't know enough about it. We were 19 when we bought our first house and 24 maybe when we bought our second. I lived there for 19 years and I ended up being great. Now I don't have a mortgage. Mm-hmm. It's wonderful. But I wasn't informed enough. I didn't know enough. My parents never owned a home. I didn't have somebody to like rely on for information. I was just like, my real
20: and
0: estate
20: that's
0: agent
20: the key, relying
0: is going
20: on
0: to,
20: information.
0: Yes.
20: I mean, I've had some really brutal buyer counseling sessions with first home Tayo.
0: Yeah.
20: I mean, you know, there is no latte factor in your budget when you're trying to get yourself going. You cannot look on Airbnb and every once a month to look for these wonderful weekend experiences. You got to decide, do you want it? Or don't you want it? Is it a reality or a dream?
0: Yeah.
18: Oh, I agree. And Heather, go ahead,
0: yeah,
18: please.
0: Yeah, I say a lot. You know, I think not being house poor is one of the very, when my clients were like first-time home buyers and pre-approved for this much, and they tell me, and I'm like, okay, how much is your mortgage payment? Did you get an idea of what it's going to cost? No, but let's look at this. And I'm like, please, please call your lender back and tell them what you're comfortable paying. And then ask them what that pre-qualification comes with mortgage-wise. Obviously, taxes, but you can always estimate, right? Sure. And then they're like, whoa, I didn't realize my payment was going to be that high. And I'm like, I like a vacation. I talk all the time. I enjoy a $6 Starbucks. Yep. But it's important to keep your financial house in order to make sure that you are prepared to make a purchase. You're paying your taxes, mm-hmm. and you're keeping your job in the same line of work. Things that first-time home buyers don't realize, and if their agent doesn't talk to them about it, who does?
20: And if you are giving them those words of wisdom, you will find that a lot of them will shift their focus. They will look for the smaller house, or they won't go for the top number that they're qualified for.
0: Yeah.
20: So, you know, that's an important discussion. It is so important. Because it's like, you know, I mirror it to kids that are going to try to get to college, mm-hmm. and their parents or their schools take them to these tours of these college. Well, listen, everything looks good.
18: Of course.
20: It's like going into a candy store. It all looks good, but what can you eat?
0: Yeah.
18: That's true.
20: And the same thing with houses.
0: Mm-hmm.
18: I love it. You know, Trish, as we start to move forward and where we're at now, just tell us what you're seeing in the market and what's going on within the market. Because your perspective, yours and Heather's perspective, you know, I'm a layman. I want the knowledge. I want to hear what's going on.
20: If you asked me what's one word or one phrase this year that explains the market, I would say cautiously strong.
18: Okay.
20: Cautiously strong because, yes, we do have low inventory. Yes, there is a demand. You know, for every disenchanted buyer that leaves this market, there's three more that come in. And it's like, you know, you talk about helicopter parents.
18: Mm-hmm.
20: There are helicopter buyers. You know, the man that I sold a house to yesterday, mm-hmm. had 8 offers on, I didn't make them,
18: uh-huh.
20: 8 offers, and he never made it. And so he was very happy that we made it with this one.
18: Mm-hmm.
20: But it's cautiously strong. Compared to last year, I think people were less cautious. That's how I would describe the market now. I mean, it's very difficult. And we are seeing more houses come on the market, but just as fast as they come on the market, they're scooped up. Because people are poised and ready.
0: They're ready. So the two that I closed on this past week, when the listing agent Kathy told me she put the sign in the ground and ready to activate it in the MLS, mm-hmm. and she had 3 or 4 phone calls within 30 minutes, and she was like, "Oh my gosh, I didn't even turn on the listing yet. Didn't even activate it." So we ended up on that one with 12 offers on the front and 8 offers on the back house.
20: Ooh. And some of those people, I was sitting with her yesterday, mm-hmm. or the day before, at a board of directors meeting, and I said to her, congratulations. And she said some of it was nasty.
0: Yeah, she was telling me.
20: Angry. Angry that they missed out.
0: That's,
20: I mean, nobody wants to lose.
18: Yeah, but you know what? That thought of what you're talking about, and I'm not going to get off on this tangent. Why it's so important, and Heather, you've often heard me say this, it's important to have your financial house in order and ready to go. Just let the audience know about that. Because like you say, it was nasty. Well, wait a minute, you know.
0: So I'm sure that everybody that made an offer in this situation probably mm-hmm. did have their financial house in order. But I think they underestimated the actual. And again, my buyer was very personal to him. He lives mm-hmm. next door. He wanted these both houses. So he was willing to spend more than most people, obviously, in the situation. But he started to move a little slow, and he started to panic us after they had accepted our offer. Kathy did a wonderful job of really being fair in the situation. She actually had her own buyers
20: mm-hmm.
0: involved. Okay. And so, you know, that people get nervous on the other side, mm-hmm. on the buy side, that makes people nervous because, of course,
20: known as the in-house offer.
0: The in-house offer,
18: okay.
0: Yeah.
18: Okay.
0: So it was a great transaction. Kathy and I worked really well together. It's so nice when you can get an agent on the other end of the deal this is the first transaction I've ever done with her. And it, everything from start to finish was just clean, smooth, honest, and it was a great deal.
20: But you bring up a point. Boys. No matter what the trends are, no matter what the market is, it all comes down to affordability. And that's where the conversations that we talk about are critical. Because if we're going to succeed in the game of real estate, whether it's the agent who's mm-hmm. negotiating for you or the person who's trying to buy the house, mm-hmm. you have to be ready, you know. Mm-hmm. There are some, I know Sturdy, I think, is closed now, but they had some very good mortgage packages for first-time home buyers, because I think they really and truly got a tremendous response. And I think

0: information and perhaps adjust what they're looking at, because they will understand greatly what they can afford. You know, it's critical. It is critical.
1: Oh, I'm so glad. I hate to use this phrase, but I'm going to. I just like to say shop local.
0: Oh, yeah.
1: I mean shop local.
0: For
1: and
0: sure.
1: Even when it comes down to, I'm not saying people that don't come into the area, they might have their realtors, and we're going to transition to something after this. When you ladies have people that are coming in that are looking at these homes, other agents that may be listing them, how is it working with them? Because they really don't know the market. When you, like you both said earlier, they don't know the market, but they, like North Jersey has to use attorneys. Something like that. And then
0: Down
1: here, it's not.
0: We don't.
1: You know, I call that billable hours. I'm just saying.
0: Oh, no, it's true. Yeah, it's true, called but billable hours. But you always have to tell them about attorney review, because
1: right.
0: they can choose or not choose. But guess what? They're mm-hmm. jumping now to, instead of us writing the offers,
1: okay.
0: when there's a competitive situation,
1: mm-hmm.
0: they get the attorney to write the contract. And the attorney writes the contract, and as soon as it's accepted by both parties, there is no attorney review. It puts it under contract
1: right away.
0: Right
1: then and
0: there. So that's if people are willing
1: to... That's better for you.
0: Willing to spend the amount of money. Yeah. I mean, I had an attorney last 2 weeks ago. He wrote a contract for these people on a Saturday night.
1: Well, yeah. Go ahead.
2: You love when you get the boilerplate or contract.
0: Or
2: you get that contract,
0: and
2: then they
0: send me a copy of yours. I'm
2: yeah.
0: like, oh, please.
2: So I'll do your job for you, absolutely. Or they'll take our contract that we've, you know, an offer,
1: yes.
2: I send it over,
1: okay.
2: and then they X it all out, and they go, well, if you take these things out, we'll sign it. I'm like, I can't take those things
1: no,
2: out.
1: No, that's they're in there for a reason.
2: We can't take those things
1: right?
2: out.
1: Kathy
2: and I ran into this actually with their attorney changed some things, and then my guy was like, well, let me have my attorney review it now.
1: Correct.
2: Which he had no intentions of doing, and then he crosses all this stuff out, his attorney crosses these things out, handwrites on the contract, sends it back to me and goes, it's okay, you can have that signed. I'm like, we are not signed that.
1: No, not
2: so
1: at
2: Kathy's
1: all.
2: People actually had their attorney make the adjustments that we were that their attorney asked for.
0: Yeah.
2: And we
1: it's
2: signed it,
1: thorough.
2: But it gets interesting with attorneys.
1: It's been very thorough. Ladies, you know, gracious, it's a lot. It's a lot. I'm coming up to the top of the hour, but... and
2: already?
1: I know. When we come back in, Trish, I want you to, well, both of you really, to talk about the symposium that you had this past week and what's going on within our region, both of you, what you see within the region.
2: Okay.
1: I'm here with Miss Trish Hendricks and Miss Heather Gray. You know, she's not on assignment with you this week. Yeah, I'm not letting her off the hook. Norm, take us.
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5: ABC News, I'm Chuck Sievertson. Taiwan is pressing its case for the U.S. weapons deal that President Trump is delaying. Taiwan says the commitment by the U.S. under a 5-decades-old law to provide help has helped keep peace and stability in the region. Not only is China refusing to get involved to get Iran to reopen the Strait of Hormuz and lower gasoline prices, China says Presidents Trump and Xi at the Beijing summit agreed on a new vision of constructive strategic stability. Former Biden-era U.S. Ambassador to China, Nicholas Byrne.
6: This is a trap for the United States. The Chinese have tried this before, which is why previous administrations haven't agreed to it.
5: Iran's foreign minister today blaming a lack of trust as the biggest obstacle in negotiations to end the war with the U.S. He says Iran would be open to diplomatic help from China. 17 Americans who are on the cruise ship where the Hanta virus spread are not believed to have had the Andes strain, a severe form of the virus, usually found in South America. This is ABC News.
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9: From the CoastNewsToday.com Weather Center, here's your South Jersey AccuWeather forecast. This afternoon will bring mostly sunny skies with a pleasant breeze and a high of 72. Tonight, expect partly cloudy conditions with a low of 61. Moving on to tomorrow, anticipate mostly sunny weather and pleasant conditions, although an afternoon thunderstorm could develop with a high of 78. Tomorrow night will be partly cloudy with a low of 60. Looking ahead to Monday, it will be mostly sunny and pleasant with a high of 76. I'm meteorologist Joe Lundberg with your AccuWeather forecast from CoastNewsToday.com.
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13: And yes, we're back. Ladies and gentlemen, I got to tell you, remember Shore TV, because this conversation that we'll be having, and we'll be having it again, Trish and Heather, we'll be able to be having this conversation on camera, talking about certain things that we're doing. Not that we do not talk about them on the radio, but it's a little more in depth of the subject matter that we're going into. You know, Trish, why I think about it. Would you let us know what you're seeing going forward and where we're at right now, and tell us about, I guess, mainly the different laws or the different zoning that's coming into play, especially here in South Jersey?
14: So zoning often gives unintended consequences. It stops people from making adjustments to the homes they own. And it was all good, and it was written at a time when it mattered. But some of those rules, or the way we are today, it's not serving its purpose. And I'm not saying that we scrap it, But I think that zoning is affected by whatever municipalities deliver a master plan. And I think that in any municipality in Cape May County who's getting ready to do a review of their master plan has to focus in on that zoning. I'll give you a perfect example of something that happened when I was in office. We were seeing people come to the zoning board for a variance, and they happened to be on two particular streets. So in order to go up before a zoning board, typically you hire an attorney.
13: Mm-hmm.
14: You know, it costs money. There are fees involved in the application process. And all these people were doing was asking for a variance. Their homes were dotted on instead of a 50 by 100, it was a 40 by 100. So that's called an existing non-conforming.
13: Okay.
14: And so if they wanted to not change anything to the footprint, but if they wanted to just make some adjustments, they needed to have a variance. Well, every year, a zoning board's obligation is to send a report to council with regards to what they saw, what variances they gave, what criteria, and what category. And when we saw all of these type of variances that were occurring, we made an adjustment that those were not necessary. If it's not changing the setbacks, it's not intruding on the setbacks or the front, whatever it is. So this saved people the money. They still had to apply for a construction permit.
13: Okay.
14: But how about the person in our counties, towns that they had an upside down house when it was in vogue? Like, was it Oliveri was the designer of upside down houses, and they're suddenly older and they need a first floor bedroom and they need a first floor bathroom, but they can't because lot coverage. They've already covered more of the lot. Or it would adjust to their Florida area ratio of habitable living space, and they can't do it. So they struggle. And what do we do? It's about safety. If you can't go up the stairs anymore, what do? Do you have to sell your house? And then it just triggers so many things. It really, it truly does. I would like to see people be able to age in place. So I think our zoning, you know, I think the state is looking at what we call ADUs, which are, you know, in accessory units. I always tease my kids that, you know, I should have a granny pad in their backyard.
13: There you go.
14: You know, but it's got, the conversation has to change because we don't have enough places to build houses. And we do worry about density, but also we can consider land use, how something is used. Is there a change? You know, those zoning regulations were built long ago, and people will argue that they are there because they're preserving what we have, but the needs have changed. People should be able to live where they work.
13: That is such a huge statement, and we talk about that all the time.
15: Absolutely.
13: I did real quickly, because I want you to get back to the conversation. I did a quick study about 10 years ago, and it was like the average salary is here, but the average house is here. You can't afford to live where you work at. So that means as a town, wherever it's at, I don't care where it's at, you have businesses. If you can't get employees, what's going to happen to your business? Let's just be honest here. I said, that goes to your point about zoning and the ADUs. And I love a good ADU. I'll just be honest with you. They should allow that. But anyway, please.
15: When we just built a 30 by 60 pole barn on our property, and we needed to get a variance because the house, we're building a new house, but our current house that was there is, we're living in that until we build the house. Well, we had to get a variance to build the garage since the square footage is larger than the footprint of the house. It cost almost $25,000. The actual pole barn cost $20,000. So I spent $25,000 just to get the approvals for a pole barn. And now, had I done my house first, I wouldn't have needed that variance. But I needed that space to build the house. So it was like, it's frustrating knowing I have 2.5 acres. I have more than enough space to have that garage. I have more than enough space to have the house, the new house and the garage and tear. But you, I still had to jump through insane hoops to get it, which is crazy. Not one neighbor contested it. Like, it was very simple in the way of that, but it was the meetings and the cost that they charge you and the fees and the attorney, you know. It's tough. And I deal with it a lot with heating and air conditioning. Some of the zoning stuff that we need to go through, just we have to, you know, take it to zoning and get an approval for zoning. If we're doing a new stand, then zoning has to, if it's HPC, then it goes, you have to pick it up, take it over to them. There's a lot. A lot that goes into it.
14: It's very difficult. It really and truly is. And at this point, I keep saying that, you know, everybody's very hopeful, very hopeful. I mean, we're hopeful about first-time home buyers, but at this point, when a developer comes in and they build new houses, and being on the planning board, I also, county planning board, I also sit on what's called the Development Review Site Committee. So I see all of the plans as they come in with the planning director and the county engineer and whatever. And there's going to be a lot of houses that are going to be built in the next 2-3 years. Mm-hmm. But ladies and gentlemen, at this point, I ask you, who is going to be able to afford to live there? Because we don't know what the prices are yet.
15: Mm-hmm.
14: And what I see happening is the second home market is going to sprawl out beyond where it is now. Because the mantra is going to be, if you're here, you're close enough.
15: Yeah, well, right. And we do talk about that with some of these developments that we see are in the pipeline, right?
14: Yeah.
15: And it's still not affordable housing if it's $500,000 or $600,000,
14: no.
15: You know?
14: No, it's not.
15: Not for the average worker in the area with a family.
14: Yeah.
13: I agree. You know, Trish, what do you? I see you got some notes on there. I want you just to go into what you've been doing, especially. I say, what's the home that you have that I see sitting on your lap?
14: Oh,
13: I'm messing with that.
14: No, in case somebody asked, I'm down to 3 listings now. One of them is under contract, and that was the Cape May townhouse in the Meadows off of Lafayette Street.
13: I know exactly where
14: it was
13: at.
14: It was a 4-bedroom, 3.5-bath house. I put on the market on 8:30 on a Thursday night at $1,260,000, and it was gone. It was gone within the course of 72 hours. You know, it's gone. But I talking about builders, I have a listing at 601 Seagrove, which is on the market for $1,995,000, and it's a wonderful story. It's a little house that looks like a little cottage from the outside, but about 6 years ago a pipe burst in the winter and the family did everything over on the inside. So you walk into this magical little house with 4 bedrooms and 2 bathrooms. But here's the magic about that house. It sits on a 104 by 105 Cape May Point lot.
13: I was going to say, it's a Cape May Point. I knew Seagrove's Cape May Point. Yes.
14: And then the lot next door is a 75 by 100, and it belongs to Lower Township. So the one thing that you know about Cape May Point is they outlawed pools.
13: Yes, they did.
14: So if someone were to buy that house,
13: they
14: could use the lot as an accessory, because the primary structure would be next door, and perhaps build themselves a pool, a garage, or whatever. But here's the story. The house was built in 1955 by a man who was quite the ornithologist authority in Chestnut Hill. And he basically traveled the world in the wintertime looking for exotic birds and writing about them. And one winter he spent at a particular island, he met a gentleman by the name of Ian Fleming.
13: Yeah. I know.
14: Ian Fleming, of course, was the author of all the James Bond books.
13: Yes.
14: The man who built the house, his name was James Bond.
13: Yeah.
14: So he named the spy series after the man, the ornithologist from Chestnut
15: Hill.
14: Cool
15: is that?
13: That's, yeah.
14: And one more story about that house was that in the 60s, Norman Rockwell stayed in that house for a week because he was trying to sell the Saturday Evening Post the idea of Cape May on the cover. So he spent a week there sketching, and then went back, and it fell through. And when it fell through, they said, could we have the sketches? Kate May did. Uh-huh. And he said, oh, no Saturday Evening Post. I burned them.
15: Well,
14: you know.
13: It's a lot of rich history in this area.
14: There is.
13: A lot of rich history that's
14: there
13: in
14: is.
13: This area. And I always, well, we always talk about, you know, what we see. And what we see is a lot of, I'm messing with somebody walking in the door. I said, what we see here is the reason why we want to live here and raise our families here. Because it is a very nice area to raise a family inside here. And I know there's a lot of houses that are coming in, and both you and Heather talk about this, but can you afford it? And that's the thing. And that's what I get on. I'm a capitalist, I get it. But I think if builders or contractors or whatever companies, if they see the forest for the trees, they would say, you know what? I use the Mercedes and the Subaru. Who's going to buy more? Let's just be honest. Who's going to buy more? I'll push a Mercedes, don't get me wrong. But if I know I have all this and I can sell this to first-time home buyers and I've already made whatever, I'm going to pay it forward. I'm just being honest with you. I'm going to pay it forward.
14: And realistically, though, I think you would agree with me. These developers are buying at a higher price.
13: Yes.
14: They have no control over the supply market and the price. And they're trying to pay people. They've got compensation. They've got all this other stuff. And they start working it in so that is partially what elevates it to be a certain price. And then, of course, then you have your what you're going to make.
13: Your margin.
15: It pains me to think that these builders come in to this area and they don't use local contractors even. Mm-hmm. It's, you know, they bring their people, their, you know, they HVAC companies, the plumbers, the, all of that. Those prices could be, when they're putting these, they work in these houses, they're not reflective of our area. So they could be paying, I know they try to get it for as low as possible, but when they have a deal and they're doing it with the same plumber mm-hmm. over and over and over, you know, our prices could be lower, but they don't price them out. And yeah. that always drives me crazy.
13: And that irritates me.
15: Because they're going to build houses in our area where we could also be employing people from our area.
13: Thank you. And that's the point I was going to make. Why not use the people that are here? That, first of all, they're here. So you're not paying for somebody to drive whatever, which is going to drive up your cost of that property.
14: And we see workers that are from out of the area that are on big jobs. They rent houses. Mm-hmm. So don't you think that's going to be put into everything in your job? Mm-hmm. Invoice?
13: I mean, it's to me, like I say, see the forest for the trees. I mean, a lot of times it's like, oh, we have this piece of land, and I'll look no further than right up the street where I know they're looking at putting in 180 homes.
14: Yeah.
13: Literally here, and I'm like, okay, but who's going to spend $700,000 or $800,000?
15: I don't think we talked about I've been reading recently about the Indian Trail development.
13: That's
15: a heated debate. I don't know where I was when
14: I hold that woman's hand.
15: I don't know where that came from, because we've been talking about developments happening in the area for a couple weeks, and I just saw that one the other day. I had no idea.
14: That's a big development.
13: I want you ladies to hold that thought here. I'm coming up on one of my last breaks before we go into it. I'm here with Ms. Trish Hendricks and Heather Gray. Norm, we always say it's hot in the 609. Take us.
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13: Yes, you got it. Yes, you guys, I almost forgot right there. We're sitting up here, like I say, the conversations are even more riveting off the microphone. Tristan, the time we have, because I'm going to defer to you and Heather on this, Can you tell us what's going on and what's happening?
14: I recently had the opportunity to do a real estate panel for the County Chamber of Commerce. And this is the second year that we did it. The first year, it went over so big that they asked us to come back. And we talked about the same things that we're talking about this morning. And the audience was filled with bankers, other realtors, utility companies, insurance companies. I mean, they're all part of this conversation. And I probably would like to leave with just, I had some closing comments that I would share.
13: Please.
14: And I talked about, as we were wrapping up the panel, I talked about how I was struck by how deeply there are so many voices in this debate. You know, the owners, the renters, the young families, the longtime residents, and the professionals that were in the audience. But they're all reaching for the same thing, and that is a place to build a life, a place to feel steady in a world that keeps shifting under our feet. And so wherever I go and whatever I do, whether it's real estate, whether it's how my voice on a planning board, whether it's how I react to ordinances or resolutions in municipalities, I want everybody to carry with us that home is not just a structure. Home is this foundation of civic life, of family life, community life, and whether that home is a duplex, a single family, a condo or apartment above a shop, or a newly built, our responsibility as leaders, as professionals, and as neighbors is to make sure that Cape May County remains a place where people can plant roots and thrive. Because in the end, the measure of our success won't be how many units we approve or how many transactions Heather and I close. It will be about how many lives we allow to flourish here.
13: Agreed.
15: I mean,
13: 110%. And I don't want them to lose focus. Meaning, I know you're on planning boards and things like that. I don't want us as a community and as a state to lose focus of what we do here. And you ladies, trust me, when I say directly involved, you are literally like the tip of the spear. You are, because you're in real estate. You see it. And you don't drive people to a certain direction. You can always give some advice, some educated advice. Let me make that clear. Okay, educated advice. But at the end of the day, and you both articulated this, one of the biggest satisfactions I think you both said is seeing that first-time home buyer.
14: Yeah.
13: You know, is that. And to me, I want to be able to live where I work at. I mean, I'm not averse to, trust me, the million-dollar home. Believe me, I'm not. I says, but at the end of the day, if that, we'll call it $350,000 to $600,000 range, if that person's inside and they get that house, I think it's a little more satisfying. I mean,
15: I always, it's a thin line I say all the time, like the satisfaction that you get when you get to sell somebody their first home. Mm-hmm. It's so different than selling somebody their second or their third. And not mm-hmm. that I don't value those mm-hmm. clients as well. Mm-hmm. It's just like a full circle feeling for me. Mm-hmm. And I'm sure for you. I mean, you've said it yourself about first-time home buyers mm-hmm. and the guy who got that mm-hmm. house. And like that to me is, you can't put a price on that.
13: That's what I mean. I'm up here answering somebody back who was up here listening to us and everything else. So that's always a good thing.
15: Yeah.
13: No.
14: The one thing we are lucky, and I have to say
13: please.
14: This. I am on the New Jersey Realtors Legislative Committee. And we take a look at, as we did at the beginning of the year, the governor's agenda with regards to bills that will reflect and influence and impact our lives as realtors. New Jersey Realtors works hard at making sure that the housing issues are being dealt with the eyes of the realtor industry. That's a very powerful lobby. Very powerful, and we're fortunate to have that working for us.
13: Well, I have somebody like you two ladies that are down. when I hear what you just said, I call you two ladies assets. To me, it's an asset because you're both involved with the process of what's going on here and knowledgeable about it. That goes to my comment about having people that come in here mm-hmm. who don't know what's going on here. Mm-hmm. And I said, well, we do it here. Well, you're in New Jersey now. Let's just be honest here. But go
15: ahead. So, Trish, I actually have a question. Yeah, so if somebody listening today who's not in real estate or but wants to get involved or more involved with panels and meetings, and where would they start? Where do you suggest somebody start? I would say as an agent, if you were going to say to me, you know what, a really good spot to start getting involved with decision making or just planning or just hearing it, and also something that the community who is a huge voice, but maybe not being heard because, you know, most people think you can write it online and that's all, you know.
14: Right.
15: Really, there's ways, truly ways to get involved. And where would you suggest they
14: well,
15: start?
14: Well, we're fortunate now, and as a result of COVID, that many of the municipalities will live stream their meetings. You only get noticed if you're 250 feet from a property that's mm-hmm. going for a variance. But right. if you want to know what your community's doing, you can start watching and engaging that way, even in the confines of your home. And if something comes up that you are interested in, you can be in that audience. You can give public comment. I went to public comment for 15 months back in 2015. Because I wanted them to live stream the meetings. And it took that long, but they did it. They did it. And then I came back and I said, it costs just as much to do one as it does to do five. So then the planning board got live streamed and the zoning board got live streamed and historic preservation got live streamed. I mean, get engaged. If you care about something or you're concerned about something, bless my deceased husband. He became an intervener and raised $500,000 of private money to get involved in the longest litigation suit in the state of New Jersey, 31 years it was in. Wow. And for 7 years he worked, and he got Sewell Tract, which is in a 100-acre area in Cape May,
13: yes.
14: so that it will never be developed, and the state bought it for $19 million. It's not that we wouldn't want housing there, but that was our sponge during the hurricanes.
13: Yes.
14: I mean, that is, it's wetlands. There are some uplands. So, I mean, it's just, he's amazing. He did that, and God said that his job was over, and now he's sitting there with him talking about it.
13: Yeah, I remember all that was going on, and he was speaking about that at a few of the council meetings.
14: Yeah.
13: I'm going to say, that's why I think the transparency you speak of and having things live stream is a good thing.
14: It is a good thing. And if you're not live streamed, sometimes they're, well, the county, it's recorded, so you can, you listen to that. But it's getting involved. It's learning. It's pretending that it's a podcast or the Netflix show.
15: Yeah.
14: That's your community.
13: It is.
15: Well, and I think far too often is that people, again, go to social media and there will be a post and then there's 500 comments, but these are also the same people who don't show up. Where, or maybe they don't know, and that's right. why I asked the question. If someone is listening and wants to get involved and wants to make a change, what's a good starting
14: and
15: point?
14: And the other part is community service.
13: Mm-hmm. Oh, I love everybody. Oh, I'm well. You already know.
14: Yeah,
13: I'm all for that. And be, get involved.
14: I mean, this guy was appointed commissioner back when I was in office. Yeah. We understood that he knew what community mm-hmm. meant.
13: Mm-hmm. It's and I thank you. It's just I think it's very relevant. For people to give back, and that's the way I view it, to give back. And at the end of the day, everybody needs an advocate.
14: Absolutely.
13: Everybody needs one, and it goes a long way.
14: No, it's true. This year I was appointed by the commissioners to be on the Cape May County Women's Commission, mm-hmm. and I love that. Once mm-hmm. a month, we are working with resources, we're surveying women, we're trying to figure out what their needs are. We meet and greet wonderful people that need help. You just get involved that way and you learn, you know. I used to tell my kids when I was teaching 7th and 8th grade that when you see something here and you think it's on isolation, it's like an ostrich sticking his head up. You know, it's all connected. We're all connected.
13: It is. You know, you kind of touched on something that Heather's going to speak to you about for the Women's Commission, something that's near and dear to her heart that she's looking. I'm not going to put out her right here, but I'll have her have that conversation with you about this. No, because it's very important, and in all honesty, and it's just, she's too modest to say it, but I'll just bring it out, and that way you two can have the conversation off the air and everything else. But it goes a long way. All kidding aside, it really goes a long way. So, but before I let you get out of here, and why we're here, because right now, so you are coming back to come visit me, aren't you? And us.
14: You can't get rid of me that
13: easily.
14: I
13: know that. I know that.
15: I have to say, it's been pretty, I've never actually met Trish until today in person. Obviously, I hear her name in the industry. We all hear about each other, but we don't all know each other. So it was a pleasure to meet you. And listening to your stories, I love that.
13: Oh, we haven't scratched the surface yet.
15: I'm sure.
13: You know what I'm telling you.
15: I'm sure. With all these involvements, there's lots of stories in there.
13: It's a lot that, like you say, Heather, it's a
15: wealth of information.
13: It really is. And I just, every time I see you, Trish, and you know, we sit down, we'll just start looking around and surveying things and having conversation. Before we know, we're maybe 2 hours into whatever. It's like, oh, wait a minute, we got to go. The last time I saw you, I remember we were getting ready to go over to the count, and we were standing outside of Wawa, literally outside of Wawa, and we're going back and said, oh, wait a minute. And you were going to go to get a coffee.
14: Yeah.
13: And we stood out there. I don't know. It was a while.
14: It was
13: a long one. People are seeing us coming back and forth. And
15: they're on their third trip. We're still talking.
13: I said, wait a minute. We got to go. I said, I'll see you over there.
14: Yeah.
13: You know, and everything else. I mean, it's just, I love the conversation.
14: You love people. You draw people to you.
13: Listen, I love the engagement of what I get. When I talk with you, I talk with Heather, and to me, on a personal level, it only expands me, because I'm listening to what you two are sitting up here and telling me about. Because certain things, like I said, I don't know. And what I don't know, I listen. I listen to what you ladies are telling me. Listen, as we go forward, I'm going to say this to people. Next week, I think it's Memorial Day weekend. Please, everybody, be safe. And I say that because of everything that's happening. Something yesterday, and it was kind of frightening, just to divert a little bit. I was coming off of Tabernacle Road where the light is go up on 9. And the light was green, and so I hesitated. Something just told me to hesitate for a minute. There was no car, so I thought. And all of a sudden, somebody was coming up from the high school and just ran. I said, he's going to blow the light. And there was a truck that was behind me waiting, and the kid blew the light, literally. And I'm like laying on my horn. The truck behind me is laying on the horn. And the kid just come by like nothing was there. And the car that was behind him was like shaking their head.
15: Scary.
13: But
15: time.
13: I'm glad that that's what I'm saying. Just be cognizant of what's happening around here. Be cognizant of your surroundings, because just because you're here, don't leave your mind, you know, on vacation. Don't leave your mind at home is basically what I'm saying. Okay. And
14: if I can,
13: you said it, and you know that.
15: You should have said, I'm going to say it so you don't have to. That's what
13: I was going to say. Right. Exactly. Yes, right. They are definitely here. But anyway, Trish, I appreciate you coming in. More than you know, me and Heather definitely appreciate you coming in. And I will reschedule with you when I know you're busy, and I know you always make time for me. Trust me when I tell you. But having you back and having the conversation about what's going on within our region and our area and our town, I think is very, very important from a lot of different perspectives. But as we continue on, like I say, please be cognizant. I know a lot of people are coming into the area, but just before that light may be green, look both ways and give yourself 5 seconds. I'm just going to be honest with you. Give yourself 5 seconds and continue on. But anyway, with that being said, also don't forget A Thread in History. It's going to be playing at Cape May Convention Hall this week on Thursday. There's 2 o'clock and 6 o'clock. I think it's very, very important for all ages to go ahead and go view this documentary. Mark Kokowitz, you did a great job with that. I must say that. But like we always say, from the beach to the bay,
15: it's the only way.
13: Norm, take us home.
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0: Hey, it's Mark Hunter from The Wake Up Call. The summer season 2026 is almost upon us, and we're going to be celebrating this Friday at the Wildwoods Welcome Center. Here comes the Memorial Day weekend, the unofficial start of the summer tourist season. So if you're visiting Wildwood, make sure to stop by the Wildwoods Welcome Center. 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You'll see us on the right. It's worth a quick stop because they have free welcome bags all summer with free coupon books, brochures for restaurants and attractions, and the staff has all the knowledge of everything going on in 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
11: ABC News, I'm Chuck Sievertson. Taiwan publicly urging President Trump to okay the weapons deal he is holding up, saying U.S. military help under a five-decades-old law has kept peace and stability in the region. Boeing saying China's agreed to buy 200 airplanes, but no other big trade deals announced from the U.S.-China summit. When President Trump arrived back,
12: we made great deals, we did great trade deals, we have great relationships, and a lot of things have happened, and you'll be hearing about them, but that was a tremendous success. I think it really was a historic moment. Thank you very much.
11: Uncertainty remains about the Iran war. China's leader Xi not publicly committing to pressuring Iran, its close ally, to reopen the Strait of Hormuz to lower gasoline prices. President Trump's influence has another test today. In Louisiana's Republican primary, incumbent Senator Bill Cassidy competes against Trump-backed Representative Julia Letlow and John Fleming, the state treasurer. This is ABC News.
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6: From the CoastNewsToday.com Weather Center, here's your South Jersey AccuWeather forecast. This afternoon will bring mostly sunny skies with a pleasant breeze and a high of 72. Tonight, expect partly cloudy conditions with a low of 61. Moving on to tomorrow, anticipate mostly sunny weather and pleasant conditions, although an afternoon thunderstorm could develop with a high of 78. Tomorrow night will be partly cloudy with a low of 60. Looking ahead to Monday, it will be mostly sunny and pleasant with a high of 76. I'm meteorologist Joe Lundberg with your AccuWeather forecast from CoastNewsToday.com.
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0: type. 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

0: Time to honor those incredible veterans for their service, sacrifice, and dedication. It's Veterans Appreciation Month on the stations of Coastal Broadcasting, brought to you by Crest Savings Bank.
1: Hello, I am Sean Swords. I am the Director of Operations for American Veterans Media. We produce 6 veterans films that are currently running on Pennsylvania Cable Network and in the city of Philadelphia. And we have an offer from PBS now to go national with some of these films. Well, we've been down the shore now. We've had an office for 5 years in Cape May and Wildwood, actually 2 offices. And we've produced 3 veterans films down here. You know, we were crying a lot, you know, when we were doing the interviews. It was very cathartic for these people to release this pain. But at the same time, we had no idea what they all went through. We have the Longest Yarn premiere. We've kind of gone out of our wheelhouse with this one, with the Vietnam projects and the PTSD and collateral damage to World War II, the Normandy invasion, and the long-term impact of the D-Day invasion and relationships between fathers and sons. And also, we traveled around with the Longest Yarn tapestry that was at the Wildwood Air Station, Naval Air Station, for I believe 4 or 5 months. It's a tapestry with 80 scenes from the D-Day invasion, knitted by knitters all over the world. It's a story of 80 different events from D-Day. So we'll be premiering this at the Cape May Convention Center on May 21st. There'll be 2 screenings, I believe at 2 and 6:30. It's online. You can check it out. It's called A Thread Through History, The Longest Yarn Story. But this took us 2 years, and it was filmed in 5 countries, and it's a comprehensive overview of Normandy and the long-term relationships that evolved from that invasion.
0: We want to celebrate our local veterans who have served our country and continue to make our nation what it is today. 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It's Veterans Appreciation Month on the stations of Coastal Broadcasting. 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
13: ABC News, I'm Mike Dabowski. Washington is continuing to react to President Trump's plans to drop his multi-billion dollar lawsuit against the IRS and instead spin up a $1.7 billion fund of taxpayer dollars. That fund would be used to pay out alleged victims of government weaponization, including convicted January 6th rioters. Democrats have called the plan a slush fund for Trump allies. Commuter rail service around the country's largest city is in for some disruptions over the next few days as workers for the Long Island Railroad go on strike.
14: The big question here is how long will this last? The immediate impact is weekend travel, people coming into the city, big events, airport. But the real stress test will be Monday morning if no deal is reached. If that happens, this will be a very difficult commute for hundreds of thousands of New Yorkers across Long Island and New York City.
13: ABC's Ike Adjachi. Pay has been the main sticking point for those 7,000 workers. This is ABC News.
15: South Jersey weather. From the CoastNewsToday.com Weather Center, here's your South Jersey AccuWeather forecast. This afternoon, expect sunny skies with a pleasant breeze reaching a high of 72. Tonight will be breezy early on, becoming partly cloudy with a low of 63. Tomorrow will be mostly sunny and warmer with a high of 80. There is a chance of an afternoon thunderstorm. Tomorrow night will be partly cloudy with a low of 62. Looking ahead to Monday, it will be mostly sunny with a high of 76. I'm meteorologist Joe Lundberg with your AccuWeather forecast from CoastNewsToday.com.
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1: The reviews are in for the Michael Jackson biopic, Michael. But the critics are divided. The New York Times says it's a... 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
1: Hi, I'm John Carlson from the Cape May County Division of Veteran Services. The VA has presumptive conditions for certain toxic exposures. That means they have a list of conditions that are caused for each exposure. Exposures include Agent Orange, Camp Lejeune contaminated water, burn pits in Southwest Asia, and radiation exposures from atomic energy. The VA also considers other toxic exposures like asbestos on ships and occupational exposures while serving, like noise. The claim is not an exposure, it's the disability that was caused by the exposure. If you have questions, you can contact the Cape May County Division of Veterans Services, 609-886-2762, to speak to a veteran service officer. We're two doors down from the VA clinic in Rio Grande.
0: We want to celebrate our local veterans who have served our country and continue to make our nation what it is today. 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It's Veterans Appreciation Month on the stations of Coastal Broadcasting. 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
5: ABC News, I'm Mike Dubusky. Washington is continuing to react to President Trump's plans to drop his multi-billion dollar lawsuit against the IRS and instead spin up a $1.7 billion fund of taxpayer dollars. That fund would be used to pay out alleged victims of government weaponization, including convicted January 6th rioters. Democrats have called the plan a slush fund for Trump allies. Commuter rail service around the country's largest city is in for some disruptions over the next few days as workers for the Long Island Railroad go on strike.
6: The big question here is how long will this last? The immediate impact is weekend travel, people coming into the city, big events, airport. But the real stress test will be Monday morning if no deal is reached. If that happens, this will be a very difficult commute for hundreds of thousands of New Yorkers across Long Island and New York City.
5: ABC's Ike Adjachi. Pay has been the main sticking point for those 7,000 workers. This is ABC News.
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8: From the CoastNewsToday.com Weather Center, here's your South Jersey AccuWeather forecast. This afternoon, expect sunny skies with a pleasant breeze reaching a high of 72. Tonight will be breezy early on, becoming partly cloudy with a low of 63. Tomorrow will be mostly sunny and warmer with a high of 80. There is a chance of an afternoon thunderstorm. Tomorrow night will be partly cloudy with a low of 62. Looking ahead to Monday, it will be mostly sunny with a high of 76. I'm meteorologist Joe Lundberg with your AccuWeather forecast from CoastNewsToday.com.
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4: ABC News, I'm Mike Dubosky. President Trump posting on social media overnight that American and Nigerian forces killed ISIS leader Abu Bilal al-Manuki. The president also posting, watch what's next, but not specifying what that means. Meanwhile, Hamas is now calling for Israel to stop violating its ceasefire with Lebanon after the IDF overnight said it killed one of the group's top military leaders, who is also one of the masterminds behind the October 7th attacks on Israel. That ceasefire was extended this week after the two sides met in Washington. The union representing Long Island Railroad workers went on strike early this morning, and it's already having an impact.
5: I have family that comes out on the train almost every weekend to visit, and this will be difficult because they will have to drive, which is also challenging. Three grandchildren.
4: The union representing the railroad failing to come to an agreement on wages, the LIRR serves about 250,000 commuters every weekday.
6: 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And remember, when you're hungry, it's Panzini's.
7: From the CoastNewsToday.com Weather Center, here's your South Jersey AccuWeather forecast. This afternoon, expect sunny skies with a pleasant breeze reaching a high of 72. Tonight will be breezy early on, becoming partly cloudy with a low of 63. Tomorrow will be mostly sunny and warmer with a high of 80. There is a chance of an afternoon thunderstorm. Tomorrow night will be partly cloudy with a low of 62. Looking ahead to Monday, it will be mostly sunny with a high of 76. I'm meteorologist Joe Lundberg with your AccuWeather forecast from CoastNewsToday.com.
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6: ABC News, I'm Mike Dubusky. President Trump is facing new questions about a proposed fund of taxpayer money, which would be used to pay out victims of so-called government weaponization under President Biden. The $1.7 billion fund would be created in exchange for the president dropping his multi-billion dollar lawsuit against the IRS. It comes as the president returns from his trip to China, which isn't done playing host to foreign leaders.
7: China getting ready to welcome its next foreign leader on the calendar. Russia's Vladimir Putin, still unrelenting in his war against Ukraine. Now he's headed there in just 3 days. The Kremlin spokesperson saying the finishing touches are already done.
6: ABC's Olivia Rubin. The 7,000 employees of the busiest commuter rail system in the country, the Long Island Railroad, are now on strike. The union and the railroad failing to come to an agreement on wages by a deadline tonight or overnight. This is ABC News. South Jersey
8: weather. From the CoastNewsToday.com Weather Center, here's your South Jersey AccuWeather forecast. This afternoon, expect sunny skies with a pleasant breeze reaching a high of 72. Tonight will be breezy early on, becoming partly cloudy with a low of 63. Tomorrow will be mostly sunny and warmer with a high of 80. There is a chance of an afternoon thunderstorm. Tomorrow night will be partly cloudy with a low of 62. Looking ahead to Monday, it will be mostly sunny with a high of 76. I'm meteorologist Joe Lundberg with your AccuWeather forecast from CoastNewsToday.com.
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1: The reviews are in for the Michael Jackson biopic, Michael. But the critics are divided. The New York Times says it's a... 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
6: ABC News, I'm Mike Dubusky. Russian President Vladimir Putin is preparing to meet with Chinese leader Xi Jinping in the coming days after China wrapped up a summit with President Trump this past week. Republican Senator Tom Tillis is calling Defense Secretary Pete Hegseth careless after a move this week to draw down the U.S. troop presence in Poland.
7: Additional forces were sent to counter the Russian invasion of Ukraine to what's called NATO's eastern flank. Over the last year and a half, American troops that had previously been there now being brought home. The U.S. is still going to retain a sizable presence in Europe. The focus of the Trump administration is to have partner nations pick up the slack within NATO. So about 10,000 there right now, but let's remember it's not going to be replaced. In effect, the troops that are in Poland is going to be cut in half.
6: ABC's Louis Martinez. 7,000 Long Island Railroad workers are off the job and out on the picket lines today after the railroad and their union couldn't come to an agreement on wages by a deadline overnight. This is ABC News.
5: 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And remember, when you're hungry, it's Panzini's.
8: From the CoastNewsToday.com Weather Center, here's your South Jersey AccuWeather forecast. Tonight will be breezy this evening, becoming partly cloudy later on with a low of 63. Expect mostly sunny skies tomorrow with warmer temperatures reaching a high of 80. There is a slight chance of an afternoon thunderstorm. Tomorrow night will be partly cloudy with a low of 62. Monday brings mostly sunny conditions with a high of 76. And Monday night will be clear with a low of 64. I'm meteorologist Jason Catarina with your AccuWeather forecast from CoastNewsToday.com.
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0: time to honor those incredible veterans for their service, sacrifice, and dedication. It's Veterans Appreciation Month on the stations of Coastal Broadcasting, brought to you by Crest Savings Bank.
1: John Charles Butterfield, known as Jack, enlisted in the United States Marine Corps at just 17 years old with parental permission, demonstrating an early commitment to service. He served 4 years with the 1-8. Jack was an 0331, a machine gunner. As a combat veteran, Jack deployed to and spent time in 11 different countries, including Afghanistan. Jack was stationed at Abbey Gate of Hamid Karzai International Airport in Kabul during Operation Enduring Freedom. On August 26, 2021, the day of the suicide bombing, Jack lost 13 of his fellow servicemen. Through his service, Jack's time in the military helped him gain extensive experience and perspective. Beyond his military accomplishments, Jack is also a proud graduate of Middle Township High School, carrying that foundation with him throughout his journey. We are so very proud of Jack and thank him for his service.
0: We want to celebrate our local veterans who have served our country and continue to make our nation what it is today. So we'll be featuring the stories all throughout the month of May. It's Veterans Appreciation Month on the stations of Coastal Broadcasting. And thank you to all the local heroes. 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
1: ABC News, I'm Mike Dubosky. President Trump is touting trade deals with China after his meeting with President Xi Jinping this week. Russian President Vladimir Putin heads there next week. Workers for the largest commuter rail service in the country are now on strike. ABC's Anthony Carlo explains what the sticking points are.
2: Locomotive engineers, electricians, signal inspectors among them. Their unions demanding wage increases of 14.5% over 4 years. MTA officials offering slightly smaller increases and a lump sum payment in the contract's fourth year. The unions are adamant that wages must keep up with inflation. It all comes down to what the increase would be on the final year of a new contract.
1: The LIRR serves 250,000 people every weekday. And much of the plains are in for some severe weather this weekend, though through early next week, including the threat of tornadoes in some areas. This is ABC News.
3: South Jersey weather. From the CoastNewsToday.com Weather Center, here's your South Jersey AccuWeather forecast. Tonight will be breezy this evening, becoming partly cloudy later on with a low of 63. Expect mostly sunny skies tomorrow with warmer temperatures reaching a high of 80. There is a slight chance of an afternoon thunderstorm. Tomorrow night will be partly cloudy with a low of 62. Monday brings mostly sunny conditions with a high of 76. And Monday night will be clear with a low of 64. I'm meteorologist Jason Catarina with your AccuWeather forecast from CoastNewsToday.com.
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The summer season 2026 is almost upon us, and we're going to be celebrating this Friday at the Wildwoods Welcome Center. Here comes the Memorial Day weekend, the unofficial start of the summer tourist season. So if you're visiting Wildwoods,

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3: ABC News, I'm Mike Dubosky. President Trump is touting trade deals with China after his meeting with President Xi Jinping this week. Russian President Vladimir Putin heads there next week. Workers for the largest commuter rail service in the country are now on strike. ABC's Anthony Carlo explains what the sticking points are.
4: Locomotive engineers, electricians, signal inspectors among them. Their unions demanding wage increases of 14.5% over 4 years. MTA officials offering slightly smaller increases and a lump sum payment in the contract's fourth year. The unions are adamant that wages must keep up with inflation. It all comes down to what the increase would be on the final year of a new contract.
3: The LIRR serves 250,000 people every weekday. And much of the plains are in for some severe weather this weekend, though through early next week, including the threat of tornadoes in some areas. This is ABC News.
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6: From the CoastNewsToday.com Weather Center, here's your South Jersey AccuWeather forecast. Tonight will be breezy this evening, becoming partly cloudy later on with a low of 63. Expect mostly sunny skies tomorrow with warmer temperatures reaching a high of 80. There is a slight chance of an afternoon thunderstorm. Tomorrow night will be partly cloudy with a low of 62. Monday brings mostly sunny conditions with a high of 76. And Monday night will be clear with a low of 64. I'm meteorologist Jason Catarina with your AccuWeather forecast from CoastNewsToday.com.
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2: The reviews are in for the Michael Jackson biopic, Michael, but the critics are divided. The New York Times says it's a... 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
4: ABC News, I'm Dave Packard. President Trump posting on social media overnight that American Nigerian forces executed a mission to eliminate ISIS leader Abu Bilal al-Manuki. Defense Secretary Pete Hegseth posting protecting Christians was part of the rationale for the operation. President Trump hailing the summit with Chinese President Xi Jinping as a great success, saying the leaders made trade deals involving Boeing jets and agricultural products, but there were no apparent breakthroughs on some of the thorniest issues, including the war with Iran. A voting rights rally today in Alabama. Democratic Senator Cory Booker accusing the Supreme Court of attacking the rights of black people.
5: You see, we have seen this before, where some people in black robes try to deny or take away our rights.
4: It follows the Supreme Court's recent ruling in favor of Republicans in the battle over redistricting in central London.
6: We will be silent!
4: Tens of thousands of people today taking part in a nationalist anti-immigration rally. This is ABC News.
7: From the CoastNewsToday.com Weather Center, here's your South Jersey AccuWeather forecast. Tonight will be breezy this evening, becoming partly cloudy later on with a low of 63. Expect mostly sunny skies tomorrow with warmer temperatures reaching a high of 80. There is a slight chance of an afternoon thunderstorm. Tomorrow night will be partly cloudy with a low of 62. Monday brings mostly sunny conditions with a high of 76. And Monday night will be clear with a low of 64. I'm meteorologist Jason Catarina with your AccuWeather forecast from CoastNewsToday.com.
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